0: 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Now, if you were going to eat some macaroni and cheese, would you grab a fork or a spoon to eat macaroni and cheese? I saw this online. 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Mixed bag of responses. What would I would choose a spoon. Even though growing up, I would have chosen a fork. 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I want the maximum amount of macaroni and cheese at a time. And so, yeah, I grab a spoon for my mac and cheese. Where are you standing? 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

0: It's Kendra with completely random and useless information for your Saturday night. Did you know the land speed record for a tortoise is 0.63 miles per hour? It happened at an amusement park in England in 2014. When Diet Coke debuted in 1982, that was the very first time that Coca-Cola actually used the word Coke on any of its products. And then finally, only about 10 to 15% of our laughter is actually in response to a joke. The rest of it is just a response to social cues and situations. I feel like that's very true. In my life, see, I'm laughing now, and there's no one told a joke. Did I tell a joke? Kind of. I don't know. So random, so useless. You're welcome.
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0: It's Kendra. I absolutely love this. There is a trend going on college campuses right now called wellness darties. Wellness darties. I said this right. It's a daytime party, but it has no booze. Instead, it's something that's good for you, like Pilates or yoga, a run, an ice bath, with a coffee and a matcha afterwards. So these college kids are throwing wellness darties. This is so great. And I love this. And I actually want to go to one. Can I be invited to a wellness darty? I would come. I would.
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11: 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How you pull up? I pull up. 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

0: Friends don't let friends buy fill in the blank. What's the first thing that you thought of? Friends don't let friends buy blank. My first thought was Crocs. Friends don't let friends buy Crocs. And I don't even know why that was the first thing that came to mind. I own two pairs of Crocs. Granted, I do not wear them in public. They are like more like house shoes and things to wear, like if I'm working in the yard and stuff. But that was the first thing that came to my mind, and I have no idea why. What was the first thing that came to your mind? Friends don't let friends buy fill in the blank.
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0: It's Kendra. This was so cool to me. There is a website called Explore Fall that will let you show you the changing colors of leaves and when they predict them to be all over the United States. 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So to be able to go to this website and see when they're predicting that the colors are going to show up all over the United States, that's so priceless and it's free to use. 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

0: It's Kendra. Are you on TikTok? Okay. Well, you know, like if you're on TikTok, you're going to know what I mean, how things will show up on your For You page. This video showed up on my For You page and I ended up watching all the way through. It was like 4 minutes. I am not interested in anything about this. I could not stop myself from watching it. And it's like these people order a gift box from them. And so it's like a point of view where you just see their hands and then they scoop out these beads and dump them in a plate. And then each colored bead has a certain gift that goes and they pack it in this box. And it'll be like things like Hello Kitty things. I don't even know some of the things they're talking about, but I can't help myself. And because I watch that one, the algorithm now is like putting them in my For You page constantly. And I watch all of them. I don't even know why. I'm fascinated by it. I'm just watching her like scoop the bead, take the bead. Oh, it's this. And then she'll give you these pins. It's like silly that mouse pads. I don't even know. Why am I watching those? What is wrong with me? Have you seen them? Do you know what I'm talking about?
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0: Let's go. It's Kendra. Do you know somebody that just rarely ever gets sick? Well, you know, they got some secrets. They've got some daily habits or activities that are helping them to stay so healthy. I saw a list online of some of the secrets from people that rarely get sick. I thought I would share their top three things with you today of reasons why they rarely get sick. First of all, they make sleep a priority 9 hours a night. Wow. I wish if I get seven, I'm feeling like super great. Not super great. I'm like proud of myself is what I'm saying. Maybe I should make that more of a priority. 9 hours a day. The other thing they do is they stay active and drink plenty of water. Check and check for me on that one. And then the last thing is they avoid stress. Oh, I need to be better at that. I need to learn how to like process stress instead of like, which I do so often. So, you know, learning how to deal with my stress would probably be at the top of that list too. So that's the secrets from people that rarely get sick. Do you do any or all of those?
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0: Hope you're having a great night. If not, maybe this will make it better. It's Freya Sky.
1: You played it cool and I played it dumb. Don't you think I'm a little too young to be messed with like that?

0: It's Kendra. I saw this online poll, and it was asking folks, what is your favorite nostalgic app or website, like an app or website that you'll never forget? Of course, like AOL Instant Messenger made it up there. ICQ. Do you remember that? ICQ. Did you ever use that chat? Okay. That was one that I used a lot. And then one that's like a favorite for me was MySpace. I cannot tell you how many hours I spent picking out the perfect song, the perfect profile picture, my background. Man, I would just build my MySpace, constantly changing it. I loved it. That was like early 2000s. I loved my MySpace page. What is a nostalgic app or a website that you'll never forget?
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0: Justin Bieber with UConn. It's Kinder. I got to get out of here. Have a great night. Bruno Mars, Risk It All up next. Bye. Love you.
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0: Swish back, I'm stylish. 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
5: This week, we are turning things over to Gilbert Bays Jr., who will be leading today's conversations on education, health, inclusion, and community connection. Gilbert will be talking with Marcus Stewart, the 2026-2027 Cumberland County Schools Principal of the Year and Principal at Sunnyside Elementary School, about education leadership and supporting student success. He'll also speak with Amy Nevejas, Executive Director of the North Carolina Down Syndrome Alliance, about resources, advocacy, and creating more opportunities for individuals with Down syndrome and their families. Later, Dr. Larry Charleston IV joins the conversation to talk about migraine and headache awareness, why it is important to take symptoms seriously, and how people can better understand and manage these conditions. And then Gilbert will end it off with the Cumberland County Sheriff's Office School Resource Officer Tony James about upcoming events and the Sheriff's Office work with students, schools, and families in our community. So let me stand out of the way and let him do his thing. Take it away, Bays.
6: I'm Bays Jr., and joining me today on the telephone is the 2026-2027 Principal of the Year, Mr. Marcus Stewart, and he is principal at Sunnyside Elementary. Good morning. How are you doing?
7: I'm doing good. How are you?
6: Now, give us the backstory about how you became Principal of the Year.
7: First nominated by my peers as a finalist, and I believe I was one of 7 finalists. And then on September 1st, we had our premier professional gala, where I was announced as the winner of Principal of the Year.
6: So when they called your name out and revealed that you were Principal of the Year, talk to me about what went through your head.
7: I think it was absolute shock. There were a good amount of other professionals on that finalist panel that were also well-deserving, so I was just shocked to find out that I was actually the winner.
6: Now, what does it mean to be Principal of the Year for you?
7: It's just validation of a lot of hard work for my school and school community. I tell my staff all the time that they make me look good, and just a lot of the hard work from my teachers, staff, students, the parents. It's just validation for all the work that we've been putting in for the last few years here.
6: Now, how many years have you been in education?
7: This is my 20th year, so I've completed 19 years, and this is my 20th right now.
6: Talk to me about the dedication part of being a principal and dealing with everything that a principal has to do.
7: It's a lot of early mornings and a lot of late night. Pretty much, I feel like our job is to try to make everyone else's job as easy as possible. Even though education necessarily isn't an easy job, it's our job to try to make it just a little bit easier for the teachers. And so when things come up, I'm always there to try to help out.
6: Now, you said earlier that you've been in education for 20 years. Let's go all the way back. And where did you get your start in education?
7: No, I started as a high school social studies teacher all those years back. And I was also a football coach and a basketball coach. So, you know, that was the start, the early part of my career.
6: Now, what's your favorite part of the job?
7: You know what? Honestly, my favorite part of the job is just working with the students. They're the main motivator. Every day that we go to work, I just want to make sure that we're creating the best learning environment for the students and that they're getting the best education that they possibly can get.
6: Now, talk to me about the recipe for success that you have for your staff and your students.
7: Teamwork is a big, big thing. No one person can do this job alone. So you need to have a strong team around you. And I try to keep good people around me.
6: Marcus, you know, as we've been talking, you remind me of one of our former general managers, Mac Edwards. Now, he's really big on teamwork and also making the job easier. Now, one of our sister stations had a concert, and it happened to fall on his birthday, and he was the first one there and the last one to leave. And to see upper management get down in the trenches with their team, it really has an impact on your team.
7: definitely want to be down there on the ground level as much as possible with the team and know that we're there to help support them. They know that I'm willing to do the same thing that you're doing. I remember in the Last Dance, in that documentary, Jordan would always say, hey, listen, I'm not asking you to do anything that I'm not willing to do myself. And I believe the same type of thing. Whether we got to wash cafeteria tables, get out there and help out on the playground, whatever we got to do to try to make the best possible environment for the students and make it a little bit easier for the teachers, we're willing to do.
6: Now, you're Principal of the Year for Cumberland County. What's the next step in your ride at Principal of the Year?
7: No, the next level is the Sand Hills Region. So I'll be competing next for the Sand Hills Region. And if I get past that part, then I will move on to the state level.
6: Now, talk to me about some of the cool things that the Principal of the Year for 2026-2027 received for being Principal of the Year.
7: So I received from Cumberland County Schools a rolling desk to be able to work out in the hallways. I also got a one-hour massage from the Venetian Spa. The Marksmen provided season tickets. We also received $3,000 for my school from Reed Lowlier, and Jocelyn's also provided a ring.
6: Talk to me about the dedication of being a teacher.
7: I remember being a teacher and going out on the back to school sales, and when North Carolina had the no tax days for back to school shopping and buying notebooks for all of my kids. It just takes a lot of dedication, and a lot of teachers are willing to do that and more to help support their kids. They just want to see them be successful. Teachers are just willing to do those type of things just to help their kids be successful.
6: If there's someone out there that's listening to this interview and is considering getting into education, what is it that you want to tell them?
7: I would tell them to come on, because there's no better profession than education. If you want to get out and you want to affect the world, if you want to see change in your community, you can do that through education, through being a teacher. In a given teacher's school year, if you're at a high school level, you can come in contact with hundreds of students. If you're at an elementary level, you may come in contact with 15 to 20, up to maybe 30 students a year. But if you want to change the lives of people and change your community, education is probably the route to go.
6: Now let's go back to the foundation. When your teachers are presenting a lesson, how does it make them feel when the students have that aha moment with that lesson that they're presenting to them?
7: That's probably the best feeling, when you see that aha moment from a student that's been working hard towards learning the particular skill or learning something. And when you see them actually grasp it and actually be able to apply it to what they're doing in their everyday lives.
6: Now, earlier you mentioned the fact that you're a social studies teacher. You started 20 years ago. How did you introduce September the 11th to your students?
7: You know, now when you start thinking about it, a lot of the students were not even born during that time frame, because that happened back in 2001, I believe. And a lot of the students weren't there. I always used to start it off by showing news clips of it, newspaper clips, showing actual TV interviews and things like that, to be able to kind of introduce what it was like to wake up that morning and just have that shock, that initial shock of something like 9/11 taking place.
6: Now, before we get out of here, is there anything else you'd like to add?
7: Thank you for having me on. I love this job. I love this profession. It's been awesome. So far, being named as Principal of the Year. It's a lot of hard work still ahead of us over at Sunnyside. And just thank you to all of my school community for all their support.
6: Joining me today on the telephone is Amy Navejas. Good morning. How are you doing?
8: Hey, good morning. Great. How are you?
6: Now, what organization are you with, Amy?
8: So I'm the executive director with the North Carolina Down Syndrome Alliance.
6: For those folks that may not be familiar with your organization, what's your organization's mission?
8: We are the only statewide organization serving individuals with Down syndrome, and a true grassroots organization. Anybody who has Down syndrome, which is the most common chromosomal condition, we help support them through education programs, social programming, advocacy, helping train doctors and medical providers, really any way that we can help those people succeed, we want to be there to do it.
6: Your organization is a nonprofit, so let's talk time, talent, and treasure. If someone wants to give some time to your organization, what's the best way to do that?
8: On our website, we have a tab for volunteering. It's ncdsalliance.org, ncdsalliance.org, and you'll see us update all of our volunteer opportunities on the first of every month. month. And right now we've got a big event coming up in October, so we need lots of volunteers for that.
6: Now let's talk about this event in October.
8: So that's our annual buddy walk. We have about 2,000 people come out to visit. It's kind of like a big tailgating event. It's really fun. We have bounce houses. We have a DJ from Durham Bulls, Jatovi, come out. We've got lawn games, food truck, balloon art, and then a short walk. But really, it's a big celebration for families. It is one of the most fun days of the entire year. It is a fundraiser for us, but it's free for anybody to attend. And you don't have to have Down syndrome or a loved one. You just want to support people. It's a great place to come out to for volunteers and participants.
6: Let's talk about that second T, the talent.
8: Yeah, they can email me and let me know, you know, kind of what they have in mind and what they'd like to do. But my email is Amy, A-M-Y, at ncdsalliance.org. Amy at ncdsalliance.org. We've got a great guy in Cumberland County who does woodworking, and he's always reaching out. He's actually going to be teaching a class for our teens and adults in the Fayetteville area here in November. So everybody has a gift of some sort. If you want to give back in some way, then just reach out and let me know, and we'll see what we can get together on.
6: The very most important T of them all, the treasure part, because the Down Syndrome Alliance is a nonprofit organization, and it takes treasure to run a nonprofit.
8: So our website has a great, easy link for people to give online. Again, that's ncdsalliance.org. You can also give us a call if you have trouble finding that on the website or anything, or maybe you want to mail a check. And our number is 984-200-1193.
6: We're definitely inside the bigger picture on this Beasley Media Station. I'm Bayes Jr. And joining me today on the telephone is Amy Naveha. She is the executive director to the Down Syndrome Alliance here in North Carolina. Now, Amy, for those folks that are just now turning on their radio, do you mind recapping what we've been talking about this morning?
8: Yeah, we're talking about all the amazing people we know who have Down syndrome across the state. North Carolina Down Syndrome Alliance is the only grassroots organization serving those individuals across the entire state. Lots of different programming and some really cool things now going on in Cumberland County as well that we have just been launching here recently.
6: Now let's talk about some of those cool things that you guys have recently been launching.
8: So we now have a regional coordinator, and she is starting. We've been doing play dates for younger kids with Down syndrome and their siblings. We are now starting programming for teens and adults. So in October, they're going to have a splat night, which, you know, sounds cool, right? They're going to go to Axes and Armor and sling paint and have some pizza and get to hang out and enjoy that social time together. In November, they'll be doing some woodworking. So every month, they'll have an opportunity to work on those social relationships and skills with one another. And then we also have a grant from the county, and we're going to be helping to train parents about the education system for their children who have an intellectual disability. How to advocate for their child, how to work on behaviors that might be a little tricky in school. So we will have some experts coming in specifically to work alongside parents and make sure that they're empowered to succeed with their child in Cumberland County.
6: Now, Amy, for those folks that may just be turning on their radio, can you recap what we've been talking about so far this morning?
8: Yeah, we're talking about all the amazing people we know who have Down syndrome across the state. North Carolina Down Syndrome Alliance is the only grassroots organization serving those individuals across the entire state. Lots of different programming and some really cool things now going on in Cumberland County as well that we have just been launching here recently.
6: Now let's talk about some of those cool things that you guys have recently been launching.
8: So we now have a regional coordinator, and she is starting. We've been doing play dates for younger kids with Down syndrome and their siblings. We are now starting programming for teens and adults. So in October, they're going to have a splat night, which, you know, sounds cool, right? They're going to go to Axes and Armor and sling paint and have some pizza and get to hang out and enjoy that social time together. In November, they'll be doing some woodworking. So every month, they'll have an opportunity to work on those social relationships and skills with one another. And then we also have a grant from the county, and we're going to be helping to train parents about the education system for their children who have an intellectual disability. How to advocate for their child, how to work on behaviors that might be a little tricky in school. So we will have some experts coming in specifically to work alongside parents and make sure that they're empowered to succeed with their child in Cumberland County.
6: We're definitely inside the bigger picture on this Beasley Media Station. I'm Bayes Jr. And we're talking with the executive director to the Down Syndrome Alliance, Ms. Amy Navejas. Now, Amy, let's talk time, talent, and treasure. Let's kick it off with the first team, time.
8: On our website, we have a tab for volunteering. It's ncdsalliance.org, ncdsalliance.org. 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
6: And the second part, the talent part.
8: They can email me and let me know, you know, kind of what they have in mind and what they'd like to do. But my email is Amy, A-M-Y, at ncdsalliance.org.
6: Now let's talk about the treasure part. If someone wants to give some treasure to your nonprofit organization, the Down Syndrome Alliance.
8: Our website has a great, easy link for people to give online. 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And our number is 984-200-1193.
6: Now, I understand that you guys got an event coming up in October. Let's talk about that.
8: So that's our annual Buddy Walk. We have about 2,000 people come out to visit. It's kind of like a big tailgating event. It's really fun. We have bounce houses. We have a DJ from Durham Bulls, Jatovi, come out. We've got lawn games, food truck, balloon art, and then a short walk. But really, it's a big celebration for families. It is one of the most fun days of the entire year. It is a fundraiser for us, but it's free for anybody to attend. And you don't have to have Down syndrome or a loved one. You just want to support people.
6: Now, before we get out of here, is there anything else you'd like to add, Amy?
8: Always lots of things going on. So definitely visit the website if you want to volunteer. Again, check out ncdsalliance.org for volunteer opportunities or for families. Our programs are free of charge. And then aside from that, I put together a youth volunteer document in Cumberland County. So all the nonprofits that have opportunities and take teens and adults, or rather teens and youth for volunteering, I keep all that together. So if you've got youth who are interested in volunteering and maybe you want to share that with the school, you can use that email address and let me know. We'll get that over. But get your kids involved. It's really important for them to give back and volunteer, and we want to make sure we support that.
6: And joining me today on the telephone is Dr. Larry Charleston IV. Good morning. How are you doing?
9: Great morning, Gilbert. I am fantastic. Thank you so much for having me.
6: Now, Doc, what's going to be the topic of conversation this morning?
9: I think we're going to be talking about migraine and headache awareness and also Brachia auto-injector.
6: So, Doc, let's go ahead and jump right into this. What's the difference between a headache and a migraine?
9: Migraine is a brain disease. Both actually migraine and cluster headache are brain diseases. So migraine is a brain disease. It's the second most disabling neurological disease in adults globally. And yes, there are moderate to severe headaches that last 4 to 72 hours untreated or unsuccessfully treated. And that's part of the diagnostic criteria. But migraine attacks often are associated with nausea, vomiting, sensitivity to light, sounds, and smells. And migraine has different phases. About 20 to 30% of people living with migraine disease have aura, which I describe as a reversible neurological symptom, and most commonly being visual or sensory disturbances. And so migraine is a common headache disorder in which people seek medical attention. However, it's often underdiagnosed. On the other hand, cluster headache, which is also underdiagnosed, is associated with a severe or very severe headache attacks, usually around the eye, and they last a little bit shorter than migraine attacks, where they last about 15 minutes to 3 hours, but may occur multiple times in a day. They're also associated with what we call autonomic nervous system activation. So the autonomic nervous system, I just think of it as the automatic nervous system that we don't really think about. So when we go into a bright room, our eyes, pupils constrict so we can see better. So that's autonomic nervous system. So in cluster headache, the autonomic nervous system activation may be seen such as one-sided tearing or eye redness or pinpoint pupils or droopy eyelids or nasal congestion or running or sweating on one side of the face, and or there may be a sense of restlessness. And the pain in cluster headaches, the pain is one of the most painful conditions that humans can have, and it's sometimes referred to as suicide headache. Cluster headaches comes in cycles, either from 2 weeks to 2 months, but it can also be chronic where there's less than 1 month of head pain or attack freedom. So we're talking about two highly disabling diseases here.
6: Hey, Doc, one of my family members suffers from migraines, and when they feel that coming on, they tend to want to sleep. Why is that?
9: When people have migraine disease, there's a lot of stimuli, so they get sensitive to different stimuli. So, for instance, sensitivity to lights and sounds and things like that. So they kind of want to be in a dark room where they're not having that stimulation, essentially, because their brain is kind of it's not exactly this, but it kind of can think of it as the hypersensitive brain. Now, that's different than cluster headache, right? Because in cluster headache, people have a sense of restlessness. They kind of like have to move or they feel agitated and things like that, and they may have that. So that's actually one of the differences that we can see in migraine disease and cluster headache disease.
6: Now, Doc, what's the difference between an auto-injector and a current treatment for cluster headaches and migraines?
9: With the Brachia auto-injector, it's the first and only auto-injector that delivers dihydroergotamine mesylate. And so if it's okay with you, I'll say DHE. And DHE for the acute treatment for migraine with or without aura and cluster headaches in adults. And so DHE is a well-established treatment with 80 years of clinical experience of use, and it's often effective in patients who don't respond to other therapies. And so it may provide sustained headache relief lasting up to 72 hours, and it has been shown to reduce headache recurrence significantly. In addition, other treatments may need to be taken at the first sign of the attack for best results. In fact, I encourage my patients to do that. But there's a four-letter word that sometimes get in the way called life, right? So DHE, what's cool about DHE is that it can be effective at any point during the attack. Now, it's important that we do understand as a family man, as an educator, that we understand safety. And we know safety information as well. So the Brachia auto-injector should not be used with strong CYP3A4 inhibitors. So CYP3A4 is really just an enzyme system in our liver that helps us to break down different medications and things like that. So Brachia auto-injector should not be used with strong CYP3A4 inhibitors such as HIV medications or certain antibiotics like clarithromycin, erythromycin, ketoconazole, or neither should it be used in patients that have certain cardiovascular conditions or that are pregnant or planning to become pregnant. So patients are encouraged to talk to their healthcare professional to ensure that it's appropriate for them.
6: Now, for those folks just turning on their radio, do you mind recapping what we've been talking about this morning?
9: Sure. Yes. So thank you for joining us. We've been talking a bit about migraine disease and cluster headache disease and the Brachia auto-injector. That is another tool that we have to help empower patients in managing their acute migraine or cluster headache attacks.
6: Doc, what type of patient would benefit most from the auto-injector?
9: Yeah, that's a great question. So the Brachia auto-injector is a single-dose auto-injector that delivers 1 milligram of DHG. So it's ideal for the adults who need acute treatment of migraine with or without aura or cluster headache, especially in those who have not responded well to triptans or gepants or other oral medication, or may need long relief, or maybe their migraine attack, their headache attack, and their migraine lasts for several days, or maybe they have menstrual migraine. And so this is just a good option for that. Again, it's an acute treatment, not a prevention treatment that people can use.
6: Now, Doc, why is it important that this treatment is developed in self-administering form?
9: Well, Gilbert, please allow me to share just a brief story. So several years ago, when I was faculty at the University of Michigan, I initiated and led an outpatient infusion acute therapy program for those living with headache diseases. So similar to inpatient headache programs, we gave intravenous DHE as a principal treatment, along with some other treatments to help break the headache cycle and treat migraine and cluster headache attacks. Now, our amazing advanced practice practitioners affectionately termed the program a Dr. C's special. Really, in reality, together, we were able to successfully help many patients. So understanding that this medication has been used for years, a major benefit of the Brachia auto-injector is that it provides the same medication used in hospitals in a convenient, ready-to-use form that patients can self-administer at home, so there's no refrigeration, assembly, or priming of the device. And so it's a new way to take a known effective drug conveniently, whether that's at home or on the go.
6: Now, for those folks just turning on the radio, do you mind recapping what we've been talking about this morning? Now, Doc, if people want more info, where can they go to get more details?
9: Yeah, so I'm going to mention a couple of things, Gilbert. That's a great question because we do want people to be empowered about their headache disease. So whether you're talking about migraine and cluster headaches, so really kind of find out more about there. I mean, there's some resources such as the American Migraine Foundation, the National Headache Foundation, and other resources that people can find out more about that. And now, if they want to find out more about the Brachia auto-injector, they can go to www.brek. KIYA.com. 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And that's a place where they can find out more information about the Brickia auto injector.
6: Now, before we get out of here, is there anything else you'd like to add, Doc?
9: Yeah, I do. Thank you for asking that. I want people who are living with headache disease to know that there is hope for headache disease. I know we need more awareness of a migraine and other headache disease. And I do want to let them know that the Brickia auto injector, like I said, it's just another tool that we have to help empower patients in managing their migraine and or cluster of headache disease. And it's available by prescription. There's no single treatment option that works for everyone. So it's really important that people talk to their healthcare professional and really tell their whole story of what they're experiencing to ensure that this will be an appropriate treatment for them.
6: Joining me today on the telephone is Tony James. He is a school resource officer with the Cumberland County Sheriff's Office. Good morning. How are you doing?
10: Baze, what's going on, man? How are you?
6: Man, I can't complain. I'm hanging in there. Now, what does the Cumberland County Sheriff's Office got going on?
10: Man, Baze, I always love talking to you, man. But I got to let you know, man, the Sheriff's Office has got a lot of stuff going on with Special Olympics. I'm going to tell you a little something. Monday, September 21st, we're doing a thing called Spirit Night. We're going to be at the Chick-fil-A and Hope Mills from 5 p.m. to 8 p.m. And what we need you to do is, you know, the orders must be placed on the Chick-fil-A app. So if you can do them things on the Chick-fil-A app, man, that helps as well going to the Special Olympics. But I got two more, man, that you got to know about. And I know you'll love them. You know, there's always that rumor about, you know, cops and donuts. So, you know, donuts with the deputy fundraiser, you know what I mean? We're going to be doing it at Dunkin' Donuts September 22nd from 7 a.m. to 9 a.m. You got to come get some coffee and some donuts, you know, and we don't care who it is. Everybody's got to come out. The last one that we have is going to be top notch, and I don't think anybody's done it. So this one, you know, I have to give a special shout out to Deputy Mingo because she was able to pull this one off. So September 29th, we're going to be at your old stomping ground, the 71st Roundabout Skating Rink. That's right. That's right. We're going to be out there in the evening time. Now, check this out. It's going to be from 5:30 to 7:30. So it's not too late for, you know, you do a little something. The admission is going to be $8 and the skate rental is $2. So if you can speed skate, slow skate, or not skate at all, but just come on out and be doing something with Special Olympics, the skate night's going to be the thing. It's going to be called the Cumberland County Sheriff's Office Skate Night, and that's going to be at 115 Skateway Drive off of Rafer Road.
6: Now, the biggest question of them all, Deputy James, are you going to be on skates?
10: I want to say you got to come and see, but I'm going to let you know, the last time I went skating, you know, I almost ran into the wall, so.
6: And I remember that night because I had to dial 9-1. And it had that extra one on standby because it didn't look pretty.
10: No, it did not. It did not. But, I mean, I thought the wall was going to get out of my way, even though it didn't. But still, you know, I was taking one for the team. But, you know, things happen. So I might have to get back on my skates that night, man, just to try it again and run away from that wall. You know what I mean?
6: Now, Deputy James, for those folks that are just now turning on their radio, do you mind recapping what we've been talking about this morning?
10: 21st. We're going to be at, we're doing a spirit night at the Chick-fil-A and Hope Mills. The orders must be placed on the Chick-fil-A app between 5 p.m. and 8 p.m. and enter the code Olympics during the checkout. We gladly appreciate it. That secret, we ain't going to tell nobody because, you know, I like donuts. We're doing that thing called Donuts with the Deputy Fundraiser at Dunkin' Donuts on Rafer Road. So over there in that Harris Teeter parking lot, that's going to be September 22nd. And you got to get your coffee as well. That's going to be from 7 a.m. to 9 a.m. And my favorite but least favorite, as long as there's no walls in the way, 29th, we're going to be at 71st Skating Rink on the 71st Roundabout on Skateway Drive from 5:30 to 7:30. I might have some skates, you know, but you come, you can get your skates for $8 and a $2 skate rental. So as you see, we got September locked in to do a lot of stuff with Special Olympics.
4: The Cumberland County Sheriff's Office has several upcoming events supporting Special Olympics North Carolina and connecting with our community. On Monday, September 21st, there will be a Special Olympics Spirit Night at Chick-fil-A in Hope Mills, located at 3101 North Main Street from 5 until 8 p.m. Make sure you place your order through the Chick-fil-A app so your purchase is counted toward the fundraiser. Then, on Tuesday, September 21st, 22nd, come out for Donuts with a Deputy at Dunkin' Donuts from 7 until 9 a.m. It's a chance to grab breakfast and meet members of the Sheriff's Office and support a good cause. And on September 29th, they will host a skate night at the 71st Roundabout Skating Rink from 5:30 until 7:30 p.m. Admission is $8. Skate rental is $2. Deputies will be there, and there will also be t-shirts, pins, and patches available for purchase. Mark those dates, bring the family, and come out to support our deputies and the Special Olympics. Before we go, I want to take a moment to recognize that September is National Suicide Prevention Awareness Month. 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If you or someone you know is struggling, feeling overwhelmed, or having thoughts of suicide, help is available. 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And I want to give a special thank you to Marcus Stewart, the 2026 Principal of the Year for Cumberland County Schools, Amy Nevejas, the Executive Director of the North Carolina Down Syndrome Alliance, Dr. Larry Charles the fourth discussing migraines and headache awareness, Officer Tony James with the Cumberland County Sheriff's Department about the different events he has going on, and a special thank you to Gilbert Bays Jr. for having the conversations that people need to know. 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
2: The bigger picture is on this Beasley Media Station. I'm Bayes Jr. And joining me today on the telephone is the city manager to Fayetteville, Dr. Doug Hewitt. Good morning. How are you doing?
3: I am good. Thank you for having me.
2: Now, people are familiar with the mayor and the mayor pro tem and the city council, but people really are not familiar with the city manager. What is the city manager and what does he or she do?
3: Well, thank you for that question. It's one I don't get very often. I've been here on and off since 2004. First came here as a staff member working with then city manager Roger Stansel. I left in 2012 as an assistant city manager and came back in 2015, and in 2016 the city council appointed me as city manager. In the role of city manager, I work very closely with the city council. I'm one of two employees that work and report directly for the Fayetteville City Council that is comprised of Mayor Mitch Coven and nine members of the city council. But as city manager, my role is to translate the policy direction of the city council into actions in the community. But I'm also responsible then for supervising and managing all of the assets of the city, such as fire, police, transit, parks and recreation, and a whole host of other things that include more than 2,000 employees and about $350 million of funds on an annual basis.
2: Now let's switch gears here. Let's talk a little bit about the city priorities and some upcoming events that the city has upcoming.
3: One of the things that we are really moving forward with here in the city of Fayetteville at the moment includes our efforts to get back out in the community and look for different approaches to engage our citizens. And so some of that happened this past week where we had an interactive engagement exercise that I'm calling Doug in the District, where myself, the city manager, and members of our senior staff go out, fan out across the community, and we actually meet people in their communities or in their district, and we host a variety of topics. Last night we were over at Christ Cathedral Church off of Country Club, and we hosted about 50 people. And looking around the room, we try to focus on issues that are topical to the folks in that neighborhood, but we also like to bring them information. Some of the information that we brought them last night was about our Office of Community Safety, which is headed by John Jones, who's one of our newer staff members. And the Office of Community Safety is a newer initiative of the Fayetteville City Council, which is looking for alternative ways other than just calling the police department for us to keep our community safe and to make it even safer. And so the Office of Community Safety looks at a variety of things such as violence intervention, youth engagement, mental health, but also in homelessness support and homelessness prevention. And that was something that we spent a great deal of time about last night. And so some of the things that we have kicking off in addition to the Office of Community Safety and Doug in the District is also trying to host a variety of events to tell people about the wonderful things that we're doing here in the city of Fayetteville around housing. We have new housing initiatives where we're focused on first-time home buyers, trying to help people get in their homes in Fayetteville and really strengthen our communities. But I could literally go on and on and on about all of the outreach programs we have, but some of the more important work that I do on a daily basis also focuses on trying to make sure that the staff stays strong and that we provide solid services to our transit employees, as well as our citizens who rely on transit, providing parks and recreation opportunities for our citizens, including our senior citizens as well. But as I said, I can go on and on about all the work that we're doing here in the city of Fayetteville.
2: We're definitely inside the bigger picture on this Beasley Media Station. I'm Bayes Jr., and we're talking with Dr. Doug Hewitt. He is the city manager of the city of Fayetteville. When we get back, of course, the conversation will continue right here on this Beasley Media Station. Good morning. The bigger picture is on this Beasley Media Station. I'm Bayes Jr. And joining me today on the telephone is Dr. Doug Hewitt. He is the city manager of the city of Fayetteville. The bigger picture is on this Beasley Media Station. I'm Bayes Jr. And joining me today on the telephone is Dr. Doug Hewitt. He is the city manager of the city of Fayetteville. Now, Dr. Hewitt, what's the one thing that impresses you the most about our community?
3: One of the things that I'm most impressed about is the stick-with-itness of the community and the focus that the council has. When I came in 2004, the city council as a body had prioritized our corridors as being very important to our sustained and continued growth as a community. And one of those important corridors that the City Council had identified was the Murkison Road Corridor, which is home, of course, to Fayetteville State University and also is a direct connection to Fort Bragg and, of course, all the way out to Spring Lake and the rest of North Carolina. And it terminus is in downtown, and again, it goes all the way to Fort Bragg. And so over the years, we've done a variety of things about coming up with catalyst site projects. We were successful in part in getting a Walmart supermarket to open up at along the corridor. It's since closed, of course. But the council never lost focus, and the community never lost hope in it. And so we're again going back after a Murkison Choice award that will pump over $70 million of public and private investment along the Murkison Road corridor. We're partnering again with Fayetteville State University to help expand their campus on both sides of Murkison Road. And the City Council has also responded in kind by the soon-to-be-open courts at Glenville Lake, which is almost a $13 million tennis facility along Filter Plant Road and Murkison Road. And then, of course, our Senior Center East, which is our newest senior center that we've programmed down near the Martin Luther King Park as well. And again, that terminates in our downtown, which is at our State Veterans Park, which we're hosting, and right across the railroad tracks, again, at Segra Stadium. So that's one of the things I think that I've been most proud of to see is that how the council and the community have big plans, but they stay focused on those plans until they come to fruition.
2: Now, recently, Fayetteville has become a destination for sporting events. Let's talk a little bit about that.
3: Yeah, absolutely. I was so excited when I came back in 2015 that underway was a study for us to look at doing the feasibility of having a minor league baseball team come to Fayetteville, North Carolina. The night that the City Council received that report, that baseball, if it came back to Fayetteville, would be feasible and could be supported. That same night that the council received that report, literally within 5 minutes, someone appeared at the door where we were meeting at, and they had a letter from the Houston Astros that said, we would like to engage with the city of Fayetteville to be your partner in bringing minor league baseball back to Fayetteville, North Carolina. I still get goosebumps when I think about just the timing of that, and the serendipity of it as well. And from that time, we were on the races to get the stadium built and delivered. And this is our seventh year of having the stadium completed. And it's been my pleasure to be a season ticket holder for all of those as well. In addition to that, we also have travel ball. We have baseball, and how the county has come back along with the FTCC and has baseball at Riddle Stadium. We see all of the sports teams that are operating, hockey and basketball, as well at the Crown Coliseum. There's even talk about having a world-class cricket facility off of Cedar Creek Road at almost at I-95. And I think that what we're really seeing is that Fayetteville is, of course, centrally located to so many assets around the country, but definitely in North Carolina, that we're equally poised to play a role in regional sports tourism and such attractions. And I'm also pleased that the City Council just recently approved a construction contract for $13 million for us to build 12 baseball fields along MacArthur Road at 295. We see that as real regional draw that will bring travel teams from around the region, but will also provide world-class amenities for young people who play ball, baseball here locally, too.
2: We're definitely inside the bigger picture on this Beasley Media Station. I'm Bayes Jr., and we're talking with Dr. Doug Hewitt. He is the city manager of the city of Fayetteville. When we get back, of course, the conversation will continue right here on this Beasley Media Station. Good morning. The bigger picture is on this Beasley Media Station. I'm Bayes Jr. And joining me today on the telephone is the city manager to Fayetteville, Dr. Doug Hewitt. Good morning. How are you doing?
3: I am good. Thank you for having me.
2: Now, people are familiar with the mayor and the mayor pro tem and the city council, but people really are not familiar with the city manager. What is the city manager and what does he or she do?
3: Well, thank you for that question. It's one I don't get very often. I've been here on and off since 2004. First came here as a staff member working with then city manager Roger Stansel. I left in 2012 as an assistant city manager and came back in 2015, and in 2016 the city council appointed me as city manager. In the role of city manager, I work very closely with the city council. I'm one of two employees that work and report directly for the Fayetteville City Council that is comprised of Mayor Mitch Coven and nine members of the city council. But as city manager, my role is to translate the policy direction of the city council into actions in the community. But I'm also responsible then for supervising and managing all of the assets of the city, such as fire, police, transit, parks and recreation, and a whole host of other things that include more than 2,000 employees and about $350 million of funds on an annual basis.
2: Now, just a couple of moments ago, you said the first time you come into Fayetteville was in 2004. Was there a military connection that brought you to Fayetteville?
3: No, it was not. I grew up in a small town called Supply, which is down in Brunswick County in North Carolina. It's equal distance between Wilmington, North Carolina, and Myrtle Beach, South Carolina. And after I finished college, one of my first jobs was working for the city of Wilmington, and I was there for about 5 years as their public information officer. And while I was in Wilmington, I had an opportunity to learn a lot about strategic planning, community engagement, and working very closely with elected and appointed officials. And an opportunity came open in the city of Fayetteville that was a significant promotion for me to come here and do corporate communications in the city of Fayetteville, as well as to do strategic planning for the city of Fayetteville. So I came in 2004 in a job that morphed into being the director of management services. And my manager at the time, Roger Stansel, on my first day told me, he said, "Doug, Fayetteville has a unique way of doing things. We're a unique community. If you come here and you embrace that, you're going to find that your time in Fayetteville goes by quickly and is very rewarding." And he, nothing could have been more true than what he told me. And again, I looked up and I've been here now on and off for almost 20 years.
2: Since 2004, your first time being in Fayetteville, how much has it grown?
3: It has grown tremendously. When I came in 2004, we were just on the cusp of completing the Phase 5 annexation that annexed about 40,000 people in Western Fayetteville. And part of my job as corporate communications was also focused around trying to make sure that those newly annexed residents understood what it meant to be a citizen of Fayetteville and how they could access their city government. But since that time, we have grown like gangbusters. Everything from most recently the completion of I-295, which is going to be a real game changer. We've put over $70 million into the Fayetteville Regional Airport. We've pumped tens of millions of dollars into our transit system. We have, of course, built a world-class minor league baseball stadium, Segra Stadium, across the street. And the voters have had confidence in the citizens, in the city council, and the city staff by approving not one but two general obligation bonds, one for $35 million and the other for $97 million. And I'm always amazed that Fayetteville, too, has grown economically. We have not one but two Amazon fulfillment centers. And if we continue to do the great work we're doing, we're soon going to have a $1 billion titanium plant in northern Fayetteville as well off of Ramsey Street. So I think we're doing quite well. And I can tell you in the 20 years that I've been here that the community has changed, has grown, and has only gotten better since that time.
2: Definitely inside the bigger picture on this Beasley Media Station. I'm Bayes Jr., and we're talking with Dr. Doug Hewitt. He is the city manager of the city of Fayetteville. When we get back, of course, the conversation will continue right here on this Beasley Media Station. Good morning. You're definitely inside the bigger picture on this Beasley Media Station. I'm Paige Jr. And joining me today on the telephone is Dr. Doug Hewitt. He is the city manager of the city of Fayetteville. Now, Dr. Hewitt, for those folks just turning on their radio, do you mind recapping what we've been talking about this morning?
3: Not at all. What were things that we've talked about was wonderful, I hope, introduction for some of your listeners as to who I am. And I'm Doug Hewitt, Fayetteville City Manager, and I've been here on and off in this community for almost 20 years, and really talking about the role of the city manager in helping shape the community and shape the community and the wishes of the city council and to support our residents, our 208,000 residents who live here, call this place home, whether it is on a temporary basis, whether they're stationed at Fort Bragg, or for some people who've been here since birth. And it's a job that I love, and it's a job that I hope had people see benefit in as well.
2: Now, recently, Fayetteville has become a destination for sporting events. Let's talk a little bit about that.
3: Yeah, absolutely. I was so excited when I came back in 2015 that underway was a study for us to look at doing the feasibility of having a minor league baseball team come to Fayetteville, North Carolina. The night that the city council received that report that baseball, if it came back to Fayetteville, would be feasible and could be supported, that same night that the council received that report, literally within 5 minutes, someone appeared at the door where we were meeting at, and they had a letter from the Houston Astros that said, we would like to engage with the city of Fayetteville to be your partner and bringing minor league baseball back to Fayetteville, North Carolina. I still get goosebumps when I think about just the timing of that and the serendipity of it as well. And from that time, we were on the races to get the stadium built and delivered. And this is our seventh year of having the stadium completed. And it's been my pleasure to be a season ticket holder for all of those as well. In addition to that, we also have travel ball, we have baseball, and how the county has come back along with the FTCC and has baseball at Riddle Stadium. We see all of the sports teams that are operating, hockey and basketball, as well at the Crown Coliseum. There's even talk about having a world-class cricket facility off of Cedar Creek Road at almost at I-95.
2: Now, before we get out of here, is there anything else you'd like to add, Dr. Hewitt?
3: I am all in for Fayetteville, and words could not have been truer. The ones that Roger Stanza, who was my manager at the time, shared with me, that Fayetteville has a unique way of doing things. And if we embrace it, and if I embrace it, that I'll find my time here enjoyable and the time will go by fast. It has been an amazing 20 years. And I would encourage all of your listeners, and as I do everyone else I have a chance to talk to, is to think about this wonderful place that we call home, whether it's only here temporarily or you plan to stay forever, as I do, that you need to get involved. You need to understand that this is something special. You need to nurture it, and you need to have an outlook that you're not a renter. You're an owner in our community, and you're owning the present, but you're also owning the future. And I think if people would do that, as I have done, and many members of folks that I meet and work with here, that we'll find our time enjoyable and we'll be able to deliver this community better than what we found it. And in my 20 years, that's hopefully going to be one of my legacies, that my impact will be that I have made a positive impact on the community for the people who live here, but also position the city to be much better than it is today in the future.
2: Dr. Hewitt, you have an open invitation to come back on the Bigger Picture whenever you like.
3: Well, I thank you so much, Bayes Jr., and just thank you so much for this opportunity to connect, and I'm looking forward to that as well.
2: More of the Bigger Picture's on the way right here on this Beasley Media Station. 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

0: Yeah. It's Kendra. I want you to think about fall and people's favorite fall flavors. You got it? Okay, favorite fall flavors. So they did a poll and they asked people, what are your favorite fall flavors? What do you think came in at number one? Did you guess pumpkin spice? That was actually fourth. I know. I absolutely thought that was going to be number one because people are like so obsessed by it. But actually, the top three were cinnamon, salted caramel, or caramel, whatever you say, and candy apple. And then pumpkin spice was fourth. I was so surprised by that. And candy apple as a fall flavor. Yes, please.
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0: It's Kendra. I just read the most interesting article, and it just seemed, I don't know, like I was unbelievable to me because I couldn't imagine that someone in maybe the United States would do this. But in China, there's a trend where young people are paying $5 a day to pretend that they have a job. It's like a co-working space, and it offers things like fake assignments and email exchanges where they can show people, oh yeah, this is what I worked on today. And that way they don't have to tell anyone that they're in between jobs. They'd rather pay money each day and do fake assignments than tell their friends that they are in between jobs. Am I the only one that feels like that is sad on like many levels? Yeah.
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0: It's Kendra. This made me giggle because I can't believe that this was a study. But according to this study, they did research to discover this, okay? Monkeys are better yodelers than humans are. We spent money to discover that. Okay, then, specifically howler monkeys, which I do, you know, that's not hard to believe. I didn't need to spend money on a study to, you know, figure out that a howler monkey could probably yodel better than I could. But yeah, they did. They spent the money on it. And now we know monkeys yodel better than us.
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0: It's Kendra. I thought these were so great. I had to talk about them today. I saw an article that was 3 words to live by. So think about it. Like, what are 3 words? If you only could give 3 words to live by, what would they be? Here were my favorites. Listen, don't talk. Show up early. Swallow your ego. Keep it short. And say you're sorry. Those were good. Weren't those good? Those were good. What 3 words would you live by? Mine would be practice self-love.
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1: 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Have a wonderful rest of your Sunday and a great week ahead. The Chainsmokers up next. Bye. 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

0: Hope you're having a great weekend so far. It's Jerry Dixon. The first thing we talk about is Taylor Swift, Life of a Showgirl, the deluxe album, 4 new songs, and they are pretty much all over the place. A lot of critics say that Taylor Swift's Life of a Showgirl needed more songs. Well, when it came out last October, Taylor received a lot of bad reviews for that album. Although it was a titanic commercial success, a lot of critics were kind of, giving her a hard time. Nearly a year later, she releases Life of a Showgirl, the encore, which features 4 brand new songs. And all the Swifties have lost their mind. There you go. That's the big Taylor Swift news of the week. Jerry Dixon here, more on the way.
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0: Sienna Spyro, will make an appearance at the MTV Video Music Awards on Monday night. Make sure you guys check that out. If you have a streaming service, Paramount Plus, that's the one. Also, you can watch it on MTV. Yeah, it's all over the place. So, yeah. And, like, if you miss it, make sure you hit the highlights on YouTube. All right. Jerry Dixon coming right back. More on the way.
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0: All right, and more music news. Elton John, Troye Sivan, and Charlie XCX are going to perform at the new Apple Music Hall. That's right, the venue is going to open its doors this week. Earlier this week, Apple announced the opening of the state-of-the-art live music venue. And you know, if Apple is opening up this venue, it is going to be state-of-the-art, equipped with 48 speakers, spatial sound system positioned all around the audience. So when an artist performs in that spatial, it allows the fans to hear that performer in an immersive environment. I'm sure some of you who have Apple headphones know exactly what I'm talking about.
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0: In music news this week, Billboard will officially announce whether Choosin' Texas by Ella Langley secured 23rd week at number one, breaking the all-time record. That's right. Now, think about this. The all-time record, All I Want for Christmas Is You, Mariah Carey. One Sweet Day, Mariah Carey and Boys to Men. 16 weeks at number one, 22 weeks at number one, Choosin' Texas, 23 weeks at number one.
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0: There you go, some Imagine Dragons, Thunder. It's Jerry Dixon inside of it right now. Currently, the top 10, well, we're going to go top 5 songs in the country. I love this. Dracula, Tame Impala, Jenny, that's number 5. Hate That I Made You Love Me. Yeah, something like that. Ariana Grande, Been By Now with Morgan Wallen, number 3. Boston's Stella Lefty with Boston, excuse me, and Ella Langley, number 1, Choosing Texas. These are the songs that you're hearing over and over again because you love them.
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0: All right, just a little bit more about this Taylor Swift thing this weekend. It is basically taken over. All right, Life of a Showgirl. It's the encore. It's called Patient Zero. Yeah, Cleveland, Pink Clouding, and Babylon. That's what you're going to find. Yeah, Cleveland is the city in Ohio where Travis Kelce grew up. A lot of people are giving giving Taylor a little bit of flack for writing a song about Travis's hometown. She also sheds light on accepting her relationship, singing in a bridge. You listen carefully to some of the songs. One song, she alludes to the wedding with Travis, which took place, of course, at Madison Square Garden, singing, "Now I'm wearing white, so hate all you like. This is the love of my life." Oh, she's getting personal now.
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0: All right, I've got a way for you to waste the more money. Yeah, Jerry Dixon here. A magazine called Rock to Roll says the New Jersey Lottery is unveiling a $3-$5 scratch-off design featuring Jon Bon Jovi. That's right. The tickets offer a prize up to like $200,000, more than $12.9 million in the prize pool. It goes statewide in New Jersey on October 5th. Each design includes a concert or performance photo. Yeah. Now we're using Jon Bon Jovi to sell lottery tickets.
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1: 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The Weeknd with Daft Punk. You know what? I would love for Daft Punk to get back together again. That is one show that I don't care. I don't care how much it costs. 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I think that would be wonderful. Yeah. All right. 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

There you go, music from Cat's Eye, Jerry Dixon inside of it, Kenya Grace. I got Strangers coming up. Got that new one from Malcolm Todd. It's called Earrings. We'll do all this and a whole lot more, right? Stick around. Akon, that's right, he's back. This is called Ringtone.

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1: Big congratulations going out to Lady Gaga. I didn't even know she was pregnant. Look at that. All right. Lady Gaga and her fiance, Michael Polanski, reportedly welcomed a baby girl named Rose Bean Polanski. That is according to a birth certificate obtained by TMZ. TMZ is up in everybody's business. The couple's daughter was born on June 9th in Los Angeles.
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0: All right, move over, Beyonce. Taylor Swift is going to become the most awarded artist in Video Music Award history, MTV's Video Music Awards. She's going to be honored with an Artist Director honor. I have a feeling Taylor is going to be there because Taylor this weekend releasing a music video for her new single Patient Zero featuring Colin Farrell and Dakota Johnson. MTV Video Music Awards, hosted by Snoop Dogg. That's right. It's going to air live from Los Angeles. You can catch it tonight on MTV and also stream it on Paramount Plus.
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1: I don't know if this is happening in your neighborhood, but everyone's riding motorized bicycles now. Nobody's pedaling. 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Well, now we have to go backwards, all right? Kindergartners are now learning how to ride bikes during gym class. 8-lesson course begins with students getting comfortable on properly fitted bikes. Lessons on balance, core stability, awareness, and handling the frustration of falling. All without a motor.
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0: Huntrex, the making the most of the weekend. Jerry Dixon, gotta get out of here. More music on the way. The hits continue all weekend long and all week long. So make sure you stick around for that, all right? Okay, I'll see you next weekend. Bye-bye. Be good.
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0: I am highly impressed with her abs. Just an incredible six-pack. Zara Larsson and Lush Life. And now I got to go to the gym. Taylor Swift on the way. We'll go to Toy Story 5, one of the big successes this year at the box office.
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0: Love that track. Justin Bieber, Skrillex, Blood Pop. It is Sorry. Alex Warren on the way in just a couple, and we'll toss in Malcolm Todd in just a couple for a good measure. Keep it close.
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0: 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Song that just hits different with the windows down and definitely a part of our summer 2026 soundtrack from Tame Impala with Jenny next.
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1: Sue me. It's Audrey Hobart. Bruno Mars on the way in just a couple, the biggest selling artist in Hawaii music history. And we'll hear from a guy who has definitely had a breakout year this year with his album, The Great Divide. Noah Kahan. We'll bring you the title track next.
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0: SZA doing the thing. That is BMF. I'm Brewer. Good to have you along. Kehlani is on the way. A song about, well, when it's really, truly over next.
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0: Country artist by trade with a massive song crossing over to the pop chart. Direct from Los Angeles, she is Stella Lefty singing about Boston. David Guetta, Teddy Swims, Tones and I on the way, plus Tame Impala with Jenny. 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

0: always an icon, never far from the spotlight, Justin Bieber, Speed Demon. Hope your weekend's treating you well. Gracie Abrams, just a couple minutes off as we drop the hits right here for you.
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0: He has found a lot of success in the duet space. He's actually got a brand new song flying high on the country chart with Ella Langley now. Co-Wetzel with Jesse Murph at his High Road. And speaking of Ella Langley, we'll hear from her in just a couple with a history-making hit.
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0: Bella Kay loves it. I love it. I love it. I love it. As we drop the hits at the weekend, Taylor Swift on the way. Toy Story 5, one of the big successes at the box office this year. Over $1 billion this summer. And something from the soundtrack next.
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0: Die Die, Shakira, Burna Boy. Keep it here for Harry Styles in just a couple. Star of the Together Together tour. And Ariana Grande is waiting in the wings as well. Keep it close.
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0: Jesse Murph found a lot of success working with Coe Wetzel, going back to the duet well, this time working with Jelly Roll on Wild Ones. Stella Lefty on the way, country artist by trade with a crossover success. And we'll toss in Cat's Eye, too.
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0: It's Kid Laroi. 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